0: of National Highway 22 in Bihar to a four-lane standard at a total capital cost of over 3,590 crore rupees.
1: The project is becoming a major lifeline for the entire Bihar. It starts from Sonbarsa on the Nepal border and passes through Sitamarhi and Muzaffarpur. It will create a complete transport artery which will benefit Bihar for many years. It is an 83-kilometer brownfield project under which the existing road will be upgraded into a four-lane highway with an investment of 3,591 crore rupees.
0: Union Home Minister Amit Shah will chair the 31st meeting of the Southern Zonal Council at Kovalam near Chennai in Tamil Nadu this morning. The meeting is likely to focus on issues requiring coordination between the centre and southern states and union territories. The Southern Zonal Council comprises Andhra Pradesh, Karnataka, Kerala, Tamil Nadu and Telangana, along with union territories of Puducherry, Andaman and Nicobar Islands and Lakshadweep. Chief Ministers of the Southern States and three Union Territories, Puducherry, Andaman, Nicobar Islands and Lakshadweep, are participating in the meeting. More from our correspondent.
2: Six Chief Ministers, Tamil Nadu Chief Minister Joseph Vijay, Karnataka Chief Minister D.K. Shivakumar, Kerala Chief Minister Satishan, Telangana Chief Minister Revanth Reddy, Andhra Pradesh Chief Minister Chandrababu Naidu and Puducherry Chief Minister Rangasamy are set to participate in the conference. Andaman Nicobar Islands and Lakshadweep administrators are also likely to participate in the meeting. High-ranking officials including Chief Secretaries and Home Secretaries from the respective states will also participate in the event. Discussions will be held on various key issues including interstate cooperation, economic growth, industrial investments, strengthening partnership, infrastructure development, water resource sharing, education, healthcare, information technology, disaster management, crime prevention and border disputes will be discussed in this meeting. Meanwhile, Home Minister Amit Shah was received by the BJP state president and other senior leaders last night. Later in the night, Mr. Shah also met the Chief Minister of Tamil Nadu, Joseph Vijay, in Kovalam. R. Chidambaranathan from Chennai for Akashwani News.
0: The fourth round of India-Singapore Ministerial Roundtable will be held in Singapore today. The participating ministers from the Indian side are Finance Minister Nirmala Sitharaman, External Affairs Minister Dr. S. Jayashankar, Commerce and Industry Minister Piyush Goyal and Minister of State for Commerce, Industry, Electronics and IT Jitin Prasad. A report.
3: The mechanism of ISMR is an important platform to drive cooperation, including in new and emerging areas. Its inaugural meeting was held in New Delhi in September 2022, followed by the second meeting in Singapore in August 2024 and third meeting in New Delhi in August 2025. Deliberations on advanced manufacturing, connectivity, healthcare and medicine, skills development and sustainability from these meetings drive the roadmap for India-Singapore Comprehensive Strategic Partnership CSP roadmap, which was unveiled during the visit of Prime Minister of Singapore, Lawrence Wong, to India in September last year. The MEA said the fourth round of ISMR will enable both sides to review the progress of various ongoing initiatives and identify avenues to further strengthen India-Singapore collaboration. The fourth edition of India-Singapore Business Roundtable that serves as a strategic and advisory forum of key business leaders will also be held along the ISMR. Meanwhile, Dr. Jayashankar met his Singaporean counterpart Vivian Balakrishnan on his arrival in the country yesterday. Payal Sharma, Akashwani News, Delhi.
0: Defence Minister Rajnath Singh will hold a bilateral meeting with the Defence Minister of Japan, Shinjiro Koizumi, in New Delhi today. The meeting is expected to further strengthen bilateral defence relations, enhance strategic trust and cooperation, promote stability and security in the Indo-Pacific region. U.S. Ambassador to India Sergio Gore described the Union Territory of Jammu and Kashmir as an important part of India and said the governments at the centre and in the region have taken significant steps to improve the security in the Union Territory. The US envoy was talking to media after holding a meeting with Jammu and Kashmir Chief Minister Umar Abdullah at his residence in Srinagar yesterday. Chief Minister Umar Abdullah said the meeting focused on India-US relations and areas where the United States can engage with Jammu and Kashmir. He said the emphasis was on positive engagement and future collaboration. This is Akashwani giving you the news. For quick news updates around the clock, follow us on our X handle at AIR News Alerts. And for details of these stories and more, log on to our website www.newsonair.gov.in and download the News on AIR app. Bangladesh.

0: Bangladesh will hold its presidential election today with lawmakers set to choose between the ruling BNP stalwart Mirza Fakhrul Islam Alamgir and an 11-party opposition alliance candidate, Colonel Oli Ahmed. The voting will take place for the first time in a presidential election after a gap of 35 years. The voting will be held at the Parliament, Jatiya Sangshad, from 2 p.m. to 5 p.m. today. The president-elect will take the oath as Bangladesh's new president tomorrow evening at the Darbar Hall of Bangabhavan. U.S. President Donald Trump has announced a sweeping new economic warfare against Iran. In a post on Truth Social, Trump said Iran was given several opportunities to reach a deal with the United States but failed to do so. He said Washington will now launch an unprecedented campaign of economic warfare and isolation against Tehran. Trump also threatened economic punishment for any country helping Tehran. He warned that any country allowing its financial institutions, businesses, airports or government agencies to provide support to Tehran will also face tremendous economic consequences. Flood situation remains grim in several districts of North Odisha, with Bhadrak, Kendrapara, Balasore, Mayurbhanj and Keonjhar districts continuing to face inundation despite a reduction in rainfall. The Subarnarekha is adding to the concern, flowing at 11.8 meters at Rajghat against the danger level of 10.36 meters this morning, affecting around 2,80,000 people. With another spell of rain expected, the India Meteorological Department has issued a yellow warning for Mayurbhanj, Keonjhar and Sundargarh districts, keeping the flood-hit areas on alert. More from our correspondent.
1: Flood waters continue to pose serious problems in several parts of North Odisha, with many people still marooned as water levels remain high and recede slowly. In Baleswar district, Baliapal is among the worst affected, with more than 45,000 people reportedly still marooned. Schools and Anganwadi centers remain closed in Bhadrak district. The Subarnarekha is also rising. At Rajghat, the river was flowing at 11.80 meters at 6 this morning against the danger level of 10.36 meters. Around 2,80,000 people have been affected by the Subarnarekha flood. The IMD has forecast another spell of rain from this Saturday, with yellow warning for Mayurbhanj, Keonjhar and Sundargarh districts, raising concern over further inundation. Prakash Das for Akashvani News, Bhubaneswar.
0: On to sports. Indian shuttlers will be in action today in the pre-quarterfinals of the BWF World Championships in New Delhi. Players will look to book their places in the quarterfinals. More from our correspondent.
2: In the women's singles, former world champion PV Sindhu will take on third seed Wang Ziyi of China. In the men's singles, Indian debutant Ayush Shetty will face 11th seed Alvi Farhan of Indonesia. In men's doubles, 5th seed Sattvik Sairaj Ranki Reddy and Chirag Shetty will play against Junaidi Arif and Roy King Yap in the round of 16. In women's doubles, the Indian pair of Teresa Jolly and Gayatri Gopichand will face 7th seeds Rin Iwa Wanaga and Kai Nakanishi of Japan. Meanwhile, in mixed doubles, Dhruv Kapila and Tanisha Krasto will take on China's Guo Xinhua and Chen Fang Hui. With Bhanu, Saklayan Akhtar for Akashwani News, Delhi.
0: In hockey, Indian women's team will face England today in their final Pool D match of the AFIH Hockey World Cup at Wagener Stadium in Amstel, Finn. The match will begin at 6:30 p.m. IST. A win or draw will ensure India finish at the top of the pool and qualify for the next round. Indian women's are high on confidence after a record 6-1 win over South Africa on Tuesday. The victory surpassed India's previous biggest World Cup win, a 4-1 triumph over Spain in the inaugural 1974 edition. With this win, India climbed to the top of the Pool D with 4 points from 2 matches. Meanwhile, England must have to win today's match to keep their hopes alive after losing 4-2 to China. On the other hand, the Indian men's hockey team defeated arch-rivals Pakistan 5-3 in their final group match yesterday to qualify for the next round. The 4-day-long Inter-Day festival will begin today in Moscow, bringing together the Indian and Russian communities for a celebration of culture, traditions and people-to-people ties. The festival will be held at Gostiny Dvor in Moscow. Being organized under the theme Unity of Cultures, Friendship of Peoples, the festival will feature a diverse program spread across several venues. And now for a look at today's newspapers, it's over to Renu Kataria.
3: Thank you, Anuja. All the dailies have noticed the maiden visit of the present US ambassador to Srinagar.

0: defense relations, enhance strategic trust and cooperation, promote stability and security in the Indo-Pacific region, and identify new areas of collaboration. The two ministers will exchange views on deeper maritime security cooperation and closer defense equipment and technology collaboration under the Make in India framework following Japan's revision of the three principles on transfer of defense equipment and technology. The meeting provides an opportunity to build a roadmap for further advancing bilateral defense and security cooperation. Union Finance Minister Nirmala Sitharaman today met Singapore Prime Minister Lawrence Wong in Singapore. External Affairs Minister Dr. S. Jaishankar, Union Commerce and Industry Minister Piyush Goyal, and Minister of State for Electronics and Information Technology Jitin Prasada were also present during the meeting. In a social media post, the Finance Ministry said the leaders reviewed the progress in implementing the roadmap for the comprehensive strategic partnership and discussed ways to further strengthen bilateral cooperation in areas including economic cooperation, digitalization, connectivity, skill development and sustainability. The ministers are on a visit to Singapore to participate in the fourth round of the India-Singapore Ministerial Roundtable to be held today. India has delivered medicines and medical consumables to a government hospital in Kabul, reaffirming its long-standing health partnership with the people of Afghanistan. The Ministry of External Affairs said in a social media post that the assistance reflects India's continued commitment to supporting the healthcare needs of the friendly people of Afghanistan. The medical supplies are aimed at augmenting healthcare services at the government hospital in Kabul. India has called for urgent reforms in the United Nations Security Council, UNSC, saying its structure and decision-making process must reflect present-day global realities and provide greater representation to developing countries. Speaking at a UNSC open debate on working methods, India's Charge d'Affaires to the UN, Yojana Patel, said the need for reform is more pronounced and pressing than ever before. She noted that the UN's membership has increased significantly since 1945. And argued that the Security Council cannot continue to be shaped by the realities of that era. Bangladesh will hold its presidential election today with lawmakers set to choose between the ruling BNP stalwart Mirza Fakhrul Islam Alamgir and 11-party opposition alliance candidate Colonel Oli Ahmed. Voting will take place for the first time in a presidential election after a gap of 35 years. The voting will be held at the Parliament, Jatiya Sangshad, from 2 to 5pm today. The presidential election was necessitated after Muhammad Shahabuddin, a close aide of deposed Prime Minister Sheikh Hasina, resigned last month on health grounds before completing his five-year tenure. Russia launched an overnight missile barrage on Ukraine's capital Kiev, killing at least six people and injuring 33 others. Ukraine's emergency service said the strikes hit 12 locations across three districts, damaging residential buildings, a medical facility, and an educational institution. The attack comes as Russia intensifies ballistic missile strikes on Kiev, putting further pressure on Ukraine's limited air defense capabilities. In hockey, the Indian women's team will face England today in their final Pool D match of the FIH Hockey World Cup at Wagner Stadium in Amstelveen. The match will begin at 6:30pm IST. In the women's singles, former world champion PV Sindhu will take on third seed Wang Ziyi of China. In the men's singles, Indian debutant Ayush Shetty will face 11th seed Alvi Farhan of Indonesia. In men's doubles, 5th seed Satvik Sairaj and Ki Reddy and Chirag Shetty will play against Junaid Arif and Roy King Yap in the round of 16. In women's doubles, the Indian pair of Teresa Jolly and Gayatri Gopichand will face 7th seeds Rin Iwanaga and Kie Nakanishi of Japan. In mixed doubles, Dhruv Kapila and Tanisha Krasto will take on China's Kuo Shenhua and Chen Fanghui. And with that, we end this news bulletin.
1: श्रोताओं, आप दिल्ली स्टूडियो से समाचार सुन रहे थे। श्री अमरनाथ जी यात्रा 2024 का ये विशेष प्रसारण आप सुन रहे हैं। एफएम बालतल 103.7 मेगाहर्ट्ज़, एफएम पहलगाम 100.1 मेगाहर्ट्ज़, डीटीएच और न्यूज़ ऑन एआईआर की मोबाइल ऐप आकाशवाणी आराधना चैनल के जरिए। श्रोताओं, अमरनाथ जी यात्रा 2024 के हवाले से अगर बात करेंगे

0: This is Akashvani, the news read by Valsa Williams. The India-Japan Defence Ministers' meeting is currently underway in New Delhi. Defence Minister Rajnath Singh and his Japanese counterpart Shinjiro Koizumi are co-chairing the meeting. The meeting is expected to further strengthen bilateral defence relations, enhance strategic trust and cooperation, promote stability and security in the Indo-Pacific region, and identify new areas of collaboration. In his opening remarks, Mr. Singh welcomed Mr. Koizumi and the delegation to India. He expressed sympathies and solidarity of the government and people of India following the devastating earthquake in the Kumamoto region in Japan. The defense minister said the India-Japan relationship is rooted in shared democratic values, mutual respect, and a long-standing civilizational connect.
1: In difficult times, India remains committed to providing every possible assistance, relief, and support. Our relationship is rooted in shared

0: democratic values, mutual respect and a deep civilizational connection. As we mark 75 years of diplomatic relations next year, this enduring friendship will not only benefit our two countries, but also strengthen stability, security and resilience across the Indo-Pacific, making it a cornerstone of cooperation.
1: The 31st South Zonal Council meeting under the chairmanship of Union Home Minister Amit Shah began in Kovalam near Mamallapuram with leaders and senior officials from southern states discussing interstate disputes, security and development priorities. Tamil Nadu Chief Minister Joseph Vijay, Karnataka Chief Minister D.K. Shivakumar, Kerala Chief Minister Satishan, Telangana Deputy Chief Minister Mallu Bhati Vikramarka, Andhra Pradesh Chief Minister Chandrababu Naidu and Lieutenant Governor of Puducherry, Lieutenant Governor of the Andaman and Nicobar Islands, Administrator of Lakshadweep, Administrators and Senior Officials of various ministries are attending the meeting. Discussions are underway on broad issues, including strengthening interstate cooperation, internal security, economic growth, industrial investment, education, and healthcare. Union Minister for Environment, Forest and Climate Change Bhupendra Yadav today said under the leadership of Prime Minister Narendra Modi, India is committed to making its BRICS presidency people-centric and guided by the spirit of humanity first. In a social media post sharing his article written in an English daily, Mr. Yadav said India has focused on promoting sustainable lifestyles based on the principles of Mission Life, along with afforestation, forest fire management, disaster resilience, and people-centric climate adaptation rooted in traditional knowledge. Union Finance Minister Nirmala Sitharaman today met Singapore Prime Minister Lawrence Wong in Singapore. External Affairs Minister Dr. S. Jaishankar, Commerce and Industry Minister Piyush Goyal and Minister of State for Electronics and Information Technology Jitin Prasad were also present during the meeting. In a social media post, the Finance Ministry said the leaders reviewed the progress in implementing the roadmap for the comprehensive strategic partnership and discussed ways to further strengthen bilateral cooperation in areas including economic cooperation, digitalization, connectivity, skill development, and sustainability. India has delivered medicines and medical consumables to a government hospital in Kabul, reaffirming its long-standing health partnership with the people of Afghanistan. The Ministry of External Affairs said in a social media post that the assistance reflects India's continued commitment to supporting the healthcare needs of the friendly people of Afghanistan. In Kerala, red alert has been declared in all coastal districts of the state until this evening. The alert warns of potential waterlogging and sea attacks in coastal areas. Waves up to 1.8 meters high are expected until 5:30 p.m. today. It is also advised to completely avoid trips to beaches and recreational activities in the sea. In badminton, India's women's doubles duo of Teresa Jolly and Gayatri Gopichand has stormed into the quarterfinals of the BWF World Championships in New Delhi. And with that, we end this news bulletin.
2: श्रोताओं बने हुए हैं आप श्री अमरनाथ जी यात्रा 2026 के विशेष प्रसारण के संग और ये विशेष प्रसारण आप तक पहुंच रहा है एफएम बालतल 103.7 मेगाहर्ट्ज एफएम पहलगाम 100.1 मेगाहर्ट्ज डीटीएच की आराधना सर्विस न्यूज ऑन एआईआर ऐप और प्रसार भारती के वेव्स ओटीटी प्लेटफॉर्म द्वारा भी हम आपके साथ जो है जुड़े हुए हैं
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1: Good afternoon. This is Akashwani and I am Valsa Williams with the midday news. The headlines. India and Japan agree to deepen defense partnership, sign memorandum of arrangement on maritime security cooperation. Home Minister Amit Shah chairs 31st Southern Zonal Council meeting in Tamil Nadu to discuss interstate disputes, security and development issues. India-Singapore Ministerial Roundtable takes place in Singapore to strengthen bilateral cooperation in strategic areas, including semiconductor and cyber security. Bangladesh to vote for the first time to elect its president today after a gap of 35 years. And Tresa Jolly and Gayatri Gopichand enter women's doubles quarterfinals of BWF World Championships. The India-Japan Defence Ministers meeting was held in New Delhi today. Defence Minister Rajnath Singh and his Japanese counterpart Shinjiro Koizumi co-chaired the meeting. The discussions focused on deepening maritime security, making India defence technology and expanding strategic trust. Both ministers signed a memorandum of arrangement on maritime security cooperation. In his opening remarks, Minister Rajnath Singh said two leading democracies in Asia, India and Japan, share a profound responsibility to ensure peace, stability and prosperity. Mr. Singh highlighted that the maritime lifelines are facing growing vulnerabilities and the efforts to ensure freedom of navigation, overflight and unimpeded lawful commerce are not just an economic necessity but a strategic imperative. He said the security of the Indian Ocean and the Pacific Ocean is deeply interlinked. The minister said a close alignment between India's Mahasagar vision and Japan's free and open Indo-Pacific initiative is more important now than ever before.
2: In difficult times, India remains committed to providing every possible assistance, relief and support. Our relationship is rooted in shared democratic values, mutual respect and a deep civilizational connection. As we mark 75 years of diplomatic relations next year, this enduring friendship will not only benefit our two countries but also strengthen stability, security and resilience across the Indo-Pacific, making it a cornerstone of cooperation.
3: रूल्स बेस्ड ऑर्डर का एक कॉर्नर स्टोन बन गई है.
1: Mr. Koizumi expressed appreciation for the condolence to all those affected by the earthquake in Kumamoto Prefecture. He also appreciated the support provided by the Indian Navy during the medical emergency that occurred on a Japan Maritime Self-Defense Force vessel.
4: Laksha Mantri ji, namaste.
5: I would like to express my appreciation for the support provided by Indian Navy for the medical emergency which took place on the JMSDF vessel. This symbolizes our relationship of cooperation, that when we have trouble, we help each other.
1: Recalling the Japan-India joint statement issued by the leaders of the two countries in July this year, the two ministers affirmed their commitment under their leadership to further deepen defense cooperation to realize a free and open Indo-Pacific. The two ministers affirmed that they would strengthen coordination between both sides for the protection of sea lines of communications through mutual visits by naval ships and units, joint exercises, personnel and subject matter expert exchanges, and logistical support, including use of ports, maintenance and repair facilities. The two ministers welcomed the steady expansion and deepening of bilateral exercises conducted by Japan and India, including the Japan-India Army Exercise, Dharma Guardian, and the Japan-India Maritime Exercise, JMEX. Earlier this morning, Japanese Defense Minister laid a wreath at the National War Memorial. He later received a ceremonial guard of honor at Manekshaw Center in the presence of Defense Minister Rajnath Singh. The 31st South Zonal Council meeting under the chairmanship of Union Home Minister Amit Shah began in Kovalam near Mamallapuram, with leaders and senior officials from southern states discussing interstate disputes, security and developmental priorities. Tamil Nadu Chief Minister Joseph Vijay, Karnataka Chief Minister D.K. Shivakumar, Kerala Chief Minister Satishan, Telangana Deputy Chief Minister Mallu Bharti Vikramarka, Andhra Pradesh Chief Minister Chandrababu Naidu, and Lieutenant Governor of Puducherry, Lieutenant Governor of the Andaman and Nicobar Islands, Administrator of Lakshadweep, administrators and senior officials of various ministries are attending the meeting. More from our correspondent.
6: 31st South Zonal Council meeting under the chairmanship of Union Home Minister Amit Shah began in Mahabalipuram near Chennai today, with the leaders and senior officials from southern states discussing interstate disputes, security and development priorities. The Zonal Council meeting provided a systematic mechanism and an important forum for dialogue and discussion on issues affecting two or more states or the center and the states. Discussions are underway on broad issues of national importance, which include the implementation of fast-track special courts for the speedy investigation and early disposal of the cases of rape against women and children, as well as water sharing, education. The broader agenda included strengthening of interstate cooperation, internal security, economic growth, industrial investment, education and healthcare. Chidambaranathan for Akashwani News.
1: Union Home Minister Amit Shah has criticized the Congress Working Committee's decision to sing only two stanzas of Vande Mataram instead of the full rendition. Talking to media, Mr. Shah said the decision amounts to an open defiance of the law enacted by Parliament and is anti-national. Mr. Shah claimed that in 1937, the Congress had divided Vande Mataram into two parts for the sake of appeasement. Mr. Shah alleged that under the leadership of Rahul Gandhi, the Congress is once again following the path of appeasement for vote bank politics.
7: I appeal to my fellow citizens to reflect upon the consequences of the past decision to permit the division of Vande Mataram into two parts. We have unfortunately witnessed the regrettable consequences of that decision. I therefore urge all citizens to stand united against any such course of action and to reject the politics of appeasement pursued by the Congress party.
1: Tamil Nadu Higher Education Minister P. Vishwanathan today clarified in the State Assembly that the government had no intention to curb the legitimate rights of students or youth in the state. In a reply to the call notice on an earlier circular to colleges on students' demonstrations, the minister said that a circular was issued in the light of maintaining discipline, law and order in the state. He said some mistakes were corrected and the circular has been reissued. The earlier order issued to all government colleges has been withdrawn. Union Rural Development Minister Shivraj Singh Chauhan today handed over the keys of 2,35,000 constructed houses to beneficiaries under the Pradhan Mantri Awas Yojana Grameen in Patna at a program.

0: held at Bapu Sabhagar, Mr. Chauhan also distributed sanction letters among newly selected beneficiaries. Chief Minister Samrat Chaudhary, Deputy Chief Ministers Vijay Kumar Chaudhary and Bijendra Prasad Yadav, and Rural Development Minister Shravan Kumar were also present on the occasion. This is Akashwani giving you the news. For quick news updates round the clock, follow us on our X handle at AIR News Alerts. And for details of stories and more, log on to our website www.newsonair.gov.in and download News on AIR app. Welcome back to the Midday News. The fourth round of the Indo-Singapore Ministerial Roundtable, ISMR, was held in Singapore today. Finance Minister Nirmala Sitharaman, External Affairs Minister Dr. S. Jayashankar, Commerce and Industry Minister Piyush Goyal, and Minister of State for Commerce, Industry, Electronics and IT, Jitin Prasada, participated in the meeting. The ministers held discussions on further strengthening bilateral cooperation in strategic and emerging areas, including digital technology, digital public infrastructure, semiconductor supply chains, artificial intelligence governance, and cybersecurity. In a social media post, Commerce and Industry Minister Piyush Goyal said the discussions aimed at deepening the comprehensive strategic partnership across advanced manufacturing, fintech, digitalization, healthcare and sustainability. The meeting also focused on giving fresh impetus to cooperation in digital skill development. India has delivered medicines and medical consumables to a government hospital in Kabul, reaffirming its long-standing health partnership with the people of Afghanistan. The Ministry of External Affairs said in a social media post that the assistance reflects India's continued commitment to supporting the healthcare needs of the friendly people of Afghanistan. The medical supplies are aimed at augmenting healthcare services at the government hospital in Kabul. India has called for urgent reforms in the United Nations Security Council, UNSC, saying its structure and decision-making process must reflect present-day global realities and provide greater representation to developing countries. Speaking at a UNSC open debate on working methods, India's Chargé d'Affaires to the UN, Yojana Patel, said the need for reform is more pronounced and pressing than ever before. She noted that the UN's membership has increased significantly since 1945 and argued that the Security Council cannot continue to be shaped by the realities of that era. India reiterated its demand for expansion in both permanent and non-permanent membership with greater representation for the Global South. Patel said reforms should be pursued through text-based negotiations with clear milestones and deadlines. Bangladesh will hold its presidential election today, with lawmakers set to choose between the ruling BNP stalwart Mirza Fakhrul Islam Alamgir and 11-party opposition alliance candidate Colonel Oli Ahmed. Voting will take place for the first time in a presidential election after a gap of 35 years. The voting will be held at the Parliament, Jatiya Shangshad, from 2 p.m. to 5 p.m. today. A report.
1: Alamgir is the candidate of the ruling Bangladesh Nationalist Party BNP, while Colonel Oli Ahmed is contesting as the candidate of the Jamaat-e-Islami-led 11-party opposition alliance. The Election Commission declared their nomination papers valid on August 16th. Speaking at the BNP Parliamentary Party meeting, Alamgir appealed to the BNP lawmakers to vote for him in today's presidential election. The president-elect will take oath as Bangladesh's new president tomorrow evening at the Darbar Hall of the Bongo Bhavan. The presidential election was necessitated after Mohammad Shahabuddin, a close aide of deposed Prime Minister Sheikh Hasina, resigned last month on health grounds before completing his five-year tenure. Jagyasa Pandey from News Desk.
0: Russia launched an overnight missile barrage on Ukraine's capital Kyiv, killing at least 6 people and injuring 33 others. Ukraine's emergency service said the strikes hit 12 locations across 3 districts, damaging residential buildings, a medical facility, and an educational institution. The attack comes as Russia intensifies ballistic missile strikes on Kyiv, putting further pressure on Ukraine's limited air defense capabilities. Meanwhile, Ukraine has stepped up long-range strikes against military and strategic targets deep inside Russia. In Kerala, red alert has been declared in all coastal districts of the state until this evening. There are also warnings of high waves and the swell surge phenomenon. More from our Thiruvananthapuram correspondent.
2: The alert warns of potential waterlogging and sea

0: attacks in coastal areas. Waves up to 1.8 meters high are expected until 5:30 p.m. today. It is also advised to completely avoid trips to beaches and recreational activities in the sea. Special caution has been advised in the areas of Chombala Ramanattukara, Valapattanam Newmahi, Kunjathur Kottakunna, Kapil Podiyur, Chellanam Azhikkil Jetty, Munambam Maruvakkad and Aattupuram Kodungallur. Vidhi M. Palliruthi, Akashvani News, Thiruvananthapuram.
1: The Indian Meteorological Department has issued orange color warning for heavy to very heavy rainfall over Chhattisgarh and East Madhya Pradesh tomorrow. In badminton, India's women's doubles duo of Trisha Jolly and Gayatri Gopichand has stormed into the quarterfinals of the BWF World Championships in New Delhi. The Indian pair produced a commanding performance to defeat seven seeds Rin Iwanaga and Kieneka Nishi of Japan in straight games. In hockey, the Indian women's team will face England today in their final Pool D match of the FIH Hockey World Cup at Wageningen Stadium in Amstelveen. The match will begin at 6:30 p.m. IST. And now before we end the bulletin, the headlines once again. India and Japan agree to deepen defense partnership, sign memorandum of arrangement on maritime security cooperation. Home Minister Amit Shah chairs 31st Southern Zonal Council meeting in Kovalam, Tamil Nadu to discuss interstate disputes, security and development issues. India-Singapore ministerial roundtable takes place in Singapore to strengthen bilateral cooperation in strategic areas including semiconductor and cyber security. Bangladesh to vote for the first time to elect its president today after a gap of 35 years. And Trisha Jolly and Gayatri Gopichand enter women's doubles quarterfinals of BWF World Championships. With that, we end the midday news.